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1: It is 105.9 The Mountain, Asheville's classic rock. The Rizzo and Jeff Show out at Flossman. But before we go, we had a really exciting pull of the 50th anniversary Prestige Napoleon 500 grill. Jeff, that is almost $3,000, that grill.
2: Yeah, that's a sweet grill, baby. I'm going to tell you, it's got thermometers where you can check the temperature of the meat digitally, and then you can look at it on the screen, and it'll let you know. So some of that highbrow, high-tech stuff that's a little above our pay grade.
1: Well, and the best part is, Jeff, is that it shows that when you come to hang out with us, it pays, because actually the person who won was a qualifier by showing up.
2: Yeah, and you know, you can try it online or you can show up. We kept telling you, show up. Don't be lazy. Show up and boom, you can win it, right?
1: Well, and without any further ado, Jeff, I don't know if you remember, this is James Brusso, and James is the guy who called about Schlitz beer, and he has Schlitz with tomato juice.

0: Yeah, we all had a rough time in our lives, it seems. Now let's
1: talk to James. First off, congratulations.
2: Thank you.
1: So tell us about real quick, like, what are you gonna do with this? Are you doing your backyard? Are you gonna put it like somewhere? Do you already have a place for it?
2: Put it on the front porch. My daughter's going to teach me how to use it.
1: Oh, look at that. I mean, it's so cool, right? The lights, the digital thermometers, all that stuff.
2: She already fell in love with it.
0: So she was eyeing it up before you were, so, right?
1: That's right. But you know what? I mean, and it was just a matter of showing up and, you know, I guess, what do they say? Press your luck, you know?
2: Right down the road and get our gas from Blossom.
1: Oh, so this is a Blossom customer, a guy that comes here and enjoys Schlitz.
0: And a guy that thinks that the grill is going to belong to him.
1: That's it.
0: But the daughter's taking control, yes.
1: So, you know, real quick, you know, this is great, and we'll take some pictures with you. But I'd like to, since you did call the show this week, you know, what's the deal with the tomato juice in the show? What does that do, you know? Because you're going to be a cook, so you can't be putting concoctions together like that with this $3,000 grill.
2: It's going to be your best cocktail ever.
1: Wow. Well, I mean, small, you know, not a lot of words from a reserved but regal man.
0: Oh, no, he'll have words after his Schlitz and tomato juice while he's grilling. He'll be talking to everybody.
1: Well, listen, congratulations again, and I appreciate you coming out and hanging out and supporting us.
2: Thank you very much.
1: Thank you. And again, I'd like to thank, you know, the little Bambine here. You were here signing autographs. Did you enjoy yourself?
3: Yeah.
1: All right. Well, listen, we had fun. We can't wait to do it again. Labor Day. Thanks to everyone who came out. Thanks to Todd. Thanks to James. I keep too many people to name. We appreciate it. We got to go. 105.9 The Mountain, Rizzo and Jeff. We will see you. Have a great holiday weekend.
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1: Donny Osmond wants to bring back the letter. 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You were not just a teen idol from the late 60s and early 70s who aged like a fine, temple-approved wine. 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
14: I'm 7 News meteorologist Nicole Collins. We continue to track instances of passing showers and storms as we work our way through the rest of your Friday. Some of those could be on the stronger side with some gustier winds and heavy downpours. We dry things up a little bit as we work our way through your early Saturday morning. Overnight lows dropping down into the upper 50s, lower 60s. But then we are back with more showers and storms passing through for most of your day on Saturday. There will be dry time in there, but also some showers and storms moving through with afternoon highs only topping off into the lower 70s.
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Metallica kicking off this holiday edition of the show. What's up? It's Full Metal Jackie. Hope you're enjoying your Memorial Day weekend and, of course, taking a moment to remember what it's really about. Tonight, I've got a ton of great covers lined up for you. Some you've heard before on the show, some that might catch you a little off guard. Either way, you're going to want to hear how these all turned out. This next one dropped last year after the Back to the Beginning show. Did you catch the live stream? Judas Priest couldn't be there in person, but they premiered this video during the broadcast. And I don't know what was going on at your house, but we were cheering like it was happening live, that video. All the proceeds went to the Glenn Tipton Parkinson's Foundation and Cure Parkinson's. Judas Priest with Ozzy Osbourne, War Pigs on Full Metal Jackie Radio. Listen loud.

0: Stone Sour covering Slayer from their Straight Outta Burbank EP. Before that, Judas Priest with their charity version of War Pigs that featured Ozzy Osbourne. 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

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Full Metal Jackie here. Metal Covers Edition rolling through this Memorial Day weekend. Ghost took on some serious classics with their Phantomime EP and somehow made this next one sound like it was meant to be theirs.

0: August Burns Red covering Wrecking Ball from that Pop Goes Punk compilation. And I swear every time I hear that song, my brain goes straight to that viral clip, that Alabama fan at the Sugar Bowl looking like somebody's mom getting into it with this kid, pretends she's walking away, and then just launches back in like, you know, a full-on human wrecking ball. I know I shouldn't enjoy it, but I really do. If you don't know what I'm talking about, just search Alabama fan wrecking ball. You're welcome. It's Full Metal Jacket, Fear Factory, and Zach Sabbath coming up right after this quick break. 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

0: Zach Sabbath had Fear Factory before that. Covers all night for you. It's Full Metal Jackie, your long weekend soundtrack right here. Hope you've got it cranked. Guar coming up next.
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in about a week and a half with Iron Reagan and Havoc on the bill as well. My name is Full Metal Jackie. Holiday weekend means we're flipping the script. All metal covers tonight. Songs you know, just seen from a different angle. Hope you've got it loud wherever you are. Celtic Frost taking on Wall of Voodoo, Mexican Radio.

0: Karen doing Word Up. We heard Anthrax in there and their take on Carry On, Wayward Son. Last week, they announced a new album and dropped the first track. It's for the kids. Scott Ian's going to be checking in a few weeks to talk about the new record and what's coming up on the road. It's Full Metal Jackie, keeping your long weekend loud with nothing but metal covers tonight. If you've got a favorite, you can hit me up on X or Instagram at Full Metal Jackie. We've got Megadeth and more up next. Stay close.
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0: death covering Painkiller. It's Full Metal Jackie, and I've got to say, I started out in radio in college, at a Catholic college, playing metal. We weren't allowed to play or say anything even remotely offensive. Yeah, air quotes on that. So when I used to spin the band that I played right before death, we called them Revco on the air, different times. Before that, I played you Megadeth taking on the Sex Pistols' classic Anarchy in the UK. And if you missed anything tonight, I've got the full playlist up after the weekend at FullMetalJackieRadio.com. And seriously, I love seeing wherever you're listening from. Are you at work? Stuck on the night shift? You know, out with friends? Just hanging out at home? Send me a pic. Tag me in your story. I'll repost it again. Instagram at FullMetalJackie. I love seeing this show out there in the wild. We've got more metal covers coming up next.
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Exodus out on the road right now with Sepultura for their final North American tour. Gary Holt was on the show talking about the latest Exodus album, Goliath. 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

0: Voivod on this all covers edition of the show. They've got a special live collaboration with the Quebec Symphony Orchestra coming out on June 5th called Symphonique. Before that, Unto Others covering Pet Sematary. Great song, great movie. It's Full Metal Jackie. Still plenty to get to, including a couple of my faves right after this.
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The mother of all covers. 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It's Full Metal Jackie. Hope you had as much fun with this all covers night as I did. Thanks for turning it up with me, and huge thanks to this killer rock station for letting us get away with it. 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I'm going to end things off tonight with Children of Bodom, who recently announced plans for more Celebration of Music

concerts in 2027, honoring Alexi, who we lost in 2020 and is still very missed. As you head through the rest of your Memorial Day weekend, enjoy it, stay safe, and don't forget what it's really about. Thanks for listening. See ya.

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0: 105.9 The Mountain rocks your Friday night with Friday Night Metal. Bruce Dickinson, Tears of the Dragon. I'm Steve Richards. A little abbreviated first hour of Friday Night Metal due to our Asheville 500 countdown earlier this evening. But we are here nonetheless, headbanging into the Memorial Day long weekend. And speaking of Bruce Dickinson and that song, Tears of the Dragon, back in September of last year, after performing at the Town Festival in Brazil, Iron Maiden's Bruce Dickinson joined with a couple of directors to shoot an epic new film to accompany his reworking of that classic track, Tears of the Dragon, which is featured on last year's reworked version of his classic 1994 solo album, Balls to Picasso, now titled More Balls to Picasso. And that leads off our Friday Night Metal and Hard Rock News Part 1. Beartooth, after announcing the band's new album, Pure Ecstasy, they announced this week a major North American headline tour, the U.S. leg of its Pure Ecstasy World Tour. And it'll be making a stop in Charlotte at the Fillmore on December 1st. At last weekend's Sonic Temple Festival in Ohio, Pop Evil announced that they are starting to write material for a ninth studio album. And Rachel Bolan from Skid Row, he said recently in an interview, the ongoing singer search continues. There's a few guys that have really piqued our interest for sure, but no announcement yet. Skid Row, of course, launched that first-of-its-kind partnership with Sweetwater, the leading online retailer, the world's leading online retailer of musical instruments and pro audio equipment, to search worldwide for Skid Row's next lead vocalist. And that is Friday Night Metal and Hard Rock News Part 1. We'll have Part 2 next hour. We'll also check some upcoming concert dates next hour, too. Oh, and speaking of Skid Row, they are up next here on Friday Night Metal.
1: 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I am back with the Top Rock Countdown, and this week we're counting down cities. 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

105.9 The Mountain rocks your Friday night with Friday Night Metal and Skid Row, still no lead singer yet. Rachel Boland saying recently they've had a few that have piqued their interest, but no announcement yet. So they continue to search for a new lead singer for Skid Row. I'm Steve Richards. Thanks for listening to Friday Night Metal. Our metal queen this hour, Violent Vera. She has built a massive global following through brutally honest songwriting, haunting melodies, and explosive emotion. From growing up in Boise, Idaho, to selling out shows and performing major festivals

0: acts like Aftershock, Riot Fest, Sick New World, and Welcome to Rockville. Her journey is one of resilience, passion, and connection. And she has a brand new single out. It just dropped today. It's called False Reaction. And I asked Vera about the song.
1: Yeah, so False Reaction, it's about hiding, you know, your symptoms of mental illness, masking it, kind of giving a false reaction in that sense. And it's about especially like caregiver burnout, because when you're someone who is mentally ill and you're not medicated or you're not going to therapy, sometimes you think that you have a grasp on it, but it comes out. And when it does, like, the people who you love most, unfortunately, are affected by it. It's just like a scary and really sad cycle, one that I'm still trying to figure out, honestly.
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0: Hour number two of Friday Night Metal. I'm Steve Richards. Thanks for listening as we head back into the Memorial Day weekend. I hope you're having a great weekend so far. Coming up this hour, our metal queen this hour, Amy Lee and Evanescence. Also White Lion, new stuff from Five Finger Death Punch, Motionless in White. Also play Slipknot, too, by request for Weaverville later this hour. We start things out with Pantera on Friday Night Metal. 105.9 The Mountain rocks.

105.9 The Mountain rocks your Friday night with Friday Night Metal and White Lion from Pride. Evanescence before that, Who Will You Follow from the Sanctuary album. Evanescence next month will be with Spirit Box, Nova Twins, True Line Amphitheater in Charlotte on June 18th. Let's check some upcoming concerts in June. Coheed and Cambria going to be at the Orange Peel on June 4th. Kitty will be at the Fillmore in Charlotte on June 20th. July 9th, Flyleaf with Lacey Sturm. The 20th anniversary tour will be at the Fillmore in Charlotte. July 11th, AC/DC and the Pretty Reckless at Bank of America Stadium in Charlotte. Motionless in White at True Line Amphitheater in Charlotte, July 21st. And we'll hear from Motionless in White along with Corey Taylor in the next set. But we'll kick things off with a new one from Five Finger Death Punch. They'll be on tour in Charlotte, in Greenville in October. And that is coming up next here on Friday night.

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They have two dates in our region, Charlotte, October 16th, and then at the Well, the Bon Secours Wellness Arena in Greenville on October 19th with a great band opening up, Eva Under Fire, who we've played here before on Friday Night Metal. Up next, a band that'll be in Charlotte on July 21st at the Amphitheater, True Lion Amphitheater, Motionless in White, with some help from Corey Taylor. New stuff, Playing God on Friday Night Metal, 105.9 The Mountain Rocks.

0: 105.9 The Mountain rocks your Friday night with Friday Night Metal and Breaking Benjamin. I'm Steve Richards. Time to check Friday Night Metal and Hard Rock News Part 2. Motley Crue's Tommy Lee released a music video for his new song Stupid World this week. And the album Tommy Land Rides Again was released today. Avatar announced November and December European tour dates. Stain's Aaron Lewis announced Give My Country Back, a new solo album, and that'll be out on July 17th. The Pretty Reckless released the title track from their upcoming Dear God album. They released that track today. The album, their fifth studio album, will be out on June 26th. Bret Michaels, of course, Bret Michaels of Poison, going to be at the Mountain Music Festival in Gatlinburg, August 21st through the 23rd. He said this week all members of Poison agreed that we will not perform as Poison without all four original members. Rudy Sarzo is working on new solo music. He said this week, I really wanted to go back to my roots of music that I grew up playing and loving. So we'll get some new solo stuff from Rudy Sarzo at some point, hopefully later this year. We'll keep you posted here on Friday Night Metal. Coming up next, Slipknot and Beartooth 2.
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I'm Steve Richards. Thanks for listening. Beartooth, they announced a tour this week, the Pure Ecstasy Tour. 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
1: Oh. But maybe they were trying a new IED chair.
2: An IED chair.
1: Yeah, maybe they were like, look, let's just bring a chair.
2: Didn't sound like it.
1: No, it didn't. She was
2: Sounds like she was
1: blown to smithereens. But here's the
2: thing. They didn't even put her in a recliner.
1: She's No, they put her in a school chair. It's like a wooden chair.
2: This is
1: awful. But then it's not even over.
3: Every time I would dream about my mom, this person in my dream was angry.
1: His mother in his dreams is angry, this poor man.
2: What? Because I'll tell you what it is. She's coming back to haunt the hell out of you.
1: I'm
2: going to tell you why.
1: I agree.
2: You're donating the body. She didn't want to be donated.
1: She didn't. She wanted to be loved and cremated and all that.
2: Or whatever
1: right.
2: you want it to be. Or buried next to a loved one. You, on the other hand, want to play Bill Nye the Science Guy.
1: Right.
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1: You know what it is? 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
2: Okay, you want your mother to be a write-off?
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1: So I think you can write your write off the body.
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2: Right. 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You're really in a pinch. 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
1: Well, Mammy's not going to do you any good sitting in the dirt. 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You know, if they came back to life. Now, if they were in a million pieces, they might be a little pissed off. 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
2: What do you do? 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Now, Mammy's blown to smithereens.
1: Right.
2: 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They sweep her up.
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1: So I think you can write your write off a body.
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2: Right. 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You're right. You're really in a pinch. You donate Mammy's body.
1: Well, Mammy's not going to do you any good sitting in the dirt. So you make a few bucks. I understand that philosophy. I don't think anyone would be mad, you know, if they came back to life. Now, if they were in a million pieces, they might be a little pissed off, right?
2: What do you do? So you give it up. Now, Mammy's blown to smithereens.
1: Right.
2: 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They sweep her up.
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2: 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L-O-V-E.
1: 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When you leave behind a legacy of love, things can happen. I'll give you an example. Let's say you want to be cremated or what have you. Maybe the guy who owns the funeral home is less than, you know, less than honest. There's a funeral director who was selling the bodies of people. He was giving them soot, the customers. And then he was selling their bodies to the military.
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0: sprinkler naked at 80 years old.
1: I
0: it says
1: tell
0: sit on it on his motorcycle.
1: Yeah.
0: What's happening here? Sit on what? Tom Bosley's confused.
1: There's a lot. It's too much happening, and we have to unpack this situation, okay?
0: All right, listen. It's 105.9 The Mountain, Nashville's Classic Rock, DeRizzo and Jeff show. Obviously, looking at this, Henry. Now, Marion Ross and Tom Bosley are long dead, but I mean, you know, Henry Winkler's 80, and Donnie Most, I mean, he's dead too, but I mean, he'd be in his 80s. Henry Winkler was asked, and correct me if I'm wrong, Jeff, but Henry Winkler was asked by Maya Rudolph, who's running a show on Apple TV, to come and be an eccentric nudist.
1: Yeah, Maya,
0: that's where we're at.
1: Yeah, Maya Rudolph, she's on SNL and things like that. Okay, so I guess she's getting, you know, behind us. She's the one that always played Kamala Harris. Did that on Saturday Night Live, and now she is, I guess, directing this. Has a nude scene for whatever the movie, the exact movie is. We'll get into it, but in her head, as she's sitting around with the folks at Apple and Apple TV, a bell goes off, and ding, ding, ding, they go nude scene Winkler, and they chose him to star in this at 80.
0: I got to tell you, so I got some audio, and again, 828-240-1059. I really want, and it's pivotal, because I need to know where the populace is at, because if this is what people want, I need to know that.
1: Yeah.
0: Because if you want nude 80-year-old stuff, I mean, you know, I can give it to you. I guess, listen, we do nude 80-year-olds a lot, and we do very well, so maybe that's the way to go. But
2: Henry Winkler is showing that it's never too late to embrace new experiences, even unexpected ones. During a recent appearance on Risk Jimmy Kimmel Live, the 80-year-old actor revealed he filmed the first nude scene of his career at age 79.
0: Okay.
1: All right. So this is about a year ago or so. Okay. So
0: it's when he filmed it, but it's coming out now.
1: Right.
0: So, again,
2: Winkler expressed his admiration for Maya Rudolph, stating, "She is a brilliant person and a lovely person." And she invited him to appear in the first episode of the third season of Asterisk Loot Asterisk. He eagerly accepted without reading the script. During a costume fitting, Winkler was surprised to find he was to wear a silk robe that went there.
0: What is a silk robe that went there? You mean that was open?
1: I guess a silk robe that just because what
0: above the it's just, it just comes it's just to the waist.
1: He's Hugh Hefner with nothing on. I guess is that what it is?
0: I'm assuming. He's apparently an eccentric. Hold on,
2: referring to his upper thigh, and admitted he was frantic, saying no.
0: So this was a silk robe to his thigh.
1: So initially he didn't want the Winkler out. What? He didn't want the pinky winky.
0: He didn't
1: out
0: want
1: there.
0: The pinky winky. But here's the best part: Maya didn't even tell him.
1: Yeah, okay,
0: they didn't even tell him because they knew he wouldn't get on the lot.
1: So you get him on the lot.
0: You get him on the lot and say, "Pull it out."
1: You chain him down. And you go,
0: hey, you want money?
1: Here's the deal, Fonz. you not that he needs the money, but we say, you're not going anywhere until it's out, okay? And you're going to play it, all right?
0: Well,
1: so.
0: And the worst part about it is, you know, if you want
3: happy days, Tuesday, Wednesday, happy days,
0: then you're going to have to pull it out.
1: Yeah.
2: The production team reassured him, but Winkler still felt intense about the situation. He recalled, and then we did it in January on the beach. And I want to say,
0: oh, here we go.
1: So now,
0: here we go.
1: This is what
0: we're
1: we do.
0: Priming.
1: This is the. Oh, this
0: uh-oh.
1: Is the. This is
0: every
1: it.
0: Man knows. Everybody, every woman knows.
1: We all remember. I was in the pool. I was in the pool. That's what he's trying to pull off here.
0: Do they know it shrinks? Do they know it shrinks?
1: Right.
2: He recalled, and then we did it in January on the beach. Mm. And I want to say the wind came from every direction.
0: Ah.
2: It was so cold. I was in shock.
0: Okay.
1: All right.
0: So what we are doing right now is Henry Winkler. Okay, so I want you to imagine, this is a man hawking children's books and going nuts.
1: For years he was doing it.
0: He's in Ireland. We were talking about him losing his mind. He was talking about God knows what. Like,
1: there was like a fire at a hotel in Ireland, and he was at the hotel, and
0: he
1: was like something weird. Or,
0: right. Didn't he like drag people out? And
1: he
0: like
1: did.
0: He had with his sweater?
1: And they interviewed him outside in Ireland. Nobody had a clue who he was. That's what was so funny about it.
0: Yeah. They were like, so tell us about it, sir. And he was like, well, I was there. And they were like, thanks, sir. What's your name?
1: All right.
0: So he goes from that to getting a call from Maya Rudolph, and they know he's in desperate need of money.
1: He must have money issues.
0: He is in desperate need of money.
1: What other?

0: reason at 80, Rizzo, is the pinky winky coming out? Why? It has to be money.
1: Here's the thing. It's not even about, they didn't tell him. He just
0: He could have left. He could have left.
1: No, he's 80. Where's he going?
0: He could have left.
1: They could have tackled him. Security would have gotten him. He would have been
0: hold him against his will.
1: Yeah,
0: I don't think that they're going to hold Henry Winkler against his will to get him naked.
1: Okay? Well, they really want it.
0: He agreed to it.
1: That's true. After
2: he recalled, and then we did it in January on the beach. And I want to say the wind came from every direction. It was so cold. I was in shock. But then I was with Maya and her wonderful cast. His scene features Winkler as Gerald Canning, an eccentric nudist billionaire. Rudolph, who plays Molly Wells, previously shared insights during her own Kimmel appearance. Reflecting on filming, she noted, there were a few individuals who enjoyed it a little too much and volunteered not to wear any clothing at all.
1: Wait, what the hell is happening here? Hold up. Wait. So Maya Rudolph then goes on to confirm that Winkler's naked and that there were people who enjoyed it too much, that they were to take their clothes off in solidarity with Henry Winkler.
2: And volunteered not to wear any clothing at all. Rudolph also revealed she pitched the idea of Winkler doing the scene, saying, "He knows that I'm a big fan. Arthur Fonzarelli was supposed to be my husband."
0: So you wait till he's 80? You have a crush on him all these years and you wait till he's 80 to get yourself a peak? Is that what you wanted?
1: This is about Maya Rudolph wanting a peak.
0: Now we're unpacking this. I got to tell you, Maya.
1: See what's happening?
0: You could have just asked.
1: I bet you would have done it.
0: You didn't have to come up with some big,
1: big charade.
0: Yeah, a big charade to just get Henry Winkler naked.
1: I mean, because this is a lot to then go through to. And by the way, you sit there and say everyone's in.
2: And volunteered not to wear any clothing at all.
1: You mean you?
0: So she
1: volunteered not to wear clothing like everybody in the cast.
0: You really went through a whole lot to get Henry Winkler naked. You got everybody naked. Everybody's nude.
1: Your show is uncomfortable.
0: Just for a quick peek at Winky? Come on, Maya.
1: And I got to tell you, they stretch. They drope.
0: That's what happens.
1: And then he's already setting you up for shrinkage.
0: Maya.
1: So this is all over the place. I don't know where you're feeling about this.
0: Maya, you're in Hollywood. A polite ask.
1: We
0: got it done.
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1: A stinky winky, a naked winkler. 105.9 The Mountain, Nashville's classic rock. What would you do if you saw Henry Winkler doing a nude scene on the television that you were watching?
2: Yeah.
1: I tell you, I'd run away. That's me. That's just me.
3: Would you? I don't think you would.
1: No, actually, you know what? Maybe I wouldn't.
3: Well, here's the thing, and that's what's happening. Apple TV, somehow, some way, got Henry Winkler to play a nude scene or scenes or several of them, the whole movie. Not sure.
1: They played them.
3: But Henry Winkler will be in his first nude scene at 80 years old.
1: Yeah.
3: You're going to get a little taste of that. Some movie where he's what? A eccentric billionaire?
1: He's a nudist. Eccentric billionaire. But see, he accepted the role without even reading the script. Now, real quick, we got a text in here about how manly or unmanly he is before we get to our friend, Sean from Tennessee. But hold on. Go ahead. What do you got?
3: Somebody BJ texted in and said, Henry Winkler trivia fact for you guys.
1: Thank you.
3: At the beginning of Happy Days, he was riding a Harley Davidson, but wasn't man enough to handle it. So the producers had to compromise and give him a lightweight Triumph, okay?
1: Really?
3: It's all because of his pinky wrinkly, I suppose.
1: He didn't have a pinky wrinkly.
3: Maybe he did, and he just wasn't man enough.
1: Now I want to watch this. Hold on. So
3: now you're watching the video?
1: I'm watching the video. Okay, so at the beginning, this is a Harley right here when he's driving down the street. Hold on.
3: I don't think it was.
1: Oh, wait a minute.
3: See?
1: You're right.
3: And if
1: that is a Triumph. Yes, it is.
3: And if you watch enough American Pickers, they're always buying the Triumphs, and they don't look like, they're not very powerful motorcycles. So it's easy for him to do
1: that. Okay.
3: They always buy them on there.
1: Do they really?
3: Yeah, they get them.
1: What about the Indians? The Indians are the
3: get those too.
1: Ones,
3: they get
1: right?
3: those too, yeah.
1: All right. So anyway, that's what we were talking about. And if you're just tuning in, this was kind of a little bit of the clip because we were stunned to hear it.
4: During a costume fitting, Winkler was surprised to find he was to wear a silk robe that went there, referring to his upper thigh, and admitted he was frantic, saying, "No, no, no." The production team reassured him, but Winkler still felt intense about the situation. He recalled, "And then we did it in January on the beach.
1: Oh,
4: and I want to say the wind came from every direction.
1: It
4: was so cold. I was in shock. But then I was with Maya and her wonderful cast." His scene features Winkler as Gerald Canning, an eccentric nudist billionaire. Rudolph, who plays Molly Wells, previously shared insights during her own Kimmel appearance. Reflecting on filming, she noted, "There were a few individuals who enjoyed it a little too much and volunteered not to wear any clothing at all." Rudolph also revealed she pitched the idea of Winkler doing the scene, saying, "He knows that I'm a big fan. Arthur Fonzarelli was supposed to be my husband."
1: All right, so let me get this.

0: this straight. You pitch Henry Winkler. You make everyone get naked. That I would have filed a grievance. I don't have to get naked for Henry because Henry's feels weird.
1: Who decides to just everybody gather around and go, you know what? Henry's got a real tough, he's having a real tough time here at 80 taking it out. Let's all strip naked for Winkler. I'd be like, I gotta tell you.
0: I don't need your friggin' job digging. Shove it.
1: I gotta tell you, the Fonz at 80 years old ain't worth me nude today. No, it's not happening, all right?
0: 828-240-1059. Listen, we have our friend, first time caller.
1: Yeah, Sean.
0: Good morning, Sean. What's going on? What do you think?
2: Hey, I love your show, man.
0: Thank you.
2: I come every night, day from...

0: our show and you call about Marion Ross and have no thoughts about somebody trying to get Henry Winkler's winky out at 80?
1: I know, well, that is a little shocking too, absolutely, but I was a little disheartened about Marion Ross because I thought, you know, I mean, she's the heartthrob of the Happy Days a long, long time ago.
0: What did you think about Tom Bosley? I was always a Bosley guy. Bosley was the understated sexy dad.
1: Yeah, he's Charlie's Angels, wasn't he?
2: Sean, why did Henry Winkler do this at 80? Is it necessary?
1: He's living a full life. You know, he's lived a great life. He was the Fonz, wasn't he?
0: Well, you sound European, so you seem very open-minded.
1: I'm a little open-minded, yes.
0: That's all we needed. Well, an open-minded Sean.
2: I guess in Henry Winkler's mind, the only way to close out a career is to take it out. And that's what he did. So,
0: Dude, Sean, thank you so much for the call. Thanks for driving and listening, okay? Yeah.
1: You have a good day. All right, take it easy.
0: Yeah. Okay, so to get this, this guy drives from Tennessee to listen to us.
2: Well, he's
0: coming to call about Marion Ross.
2: Well, he comes from Tennessee on a regular basis, so, and he listens to the show. You just never know who you're going to get here. And if naked Henry Winkler brings Sean on for the first time, we're glad to have you.
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0: The Rizzo and Jeff Show.
1: You know, we have a great story here. This is a story of love, loss, and the night that could have been.
2: Yeah, it's in a sense, a situation of, fellas, you're out on a date. You find out something on the date. What would you do in this situation, okay? Now, what would you rate this woman on a scale of 1 to 10, and you can go over 10?
1: 37. If okay. She had brown hair, she'd be a 50.
2: Okay, all right. So just a clear understanding of how ridiculously smoking hot this woman is, okay? So that's there you go. So on a scale of 1 to 10, you got her at 37.
1: Believe it or not, really, really hot women do not get approached because they are intimidated. They always say it. Men are intimidated by me. Men are intimidated right. by me. And you know what? There might be something to it.
2: Now, right? Now this guy's probably going, all right, guys, I'm going out with this chick. You won't believe it.
1: You won't believe there's got to be something.
2: Right?
1: You know, like,
2: yeah.
1: what is wrong with her? And then everyone, they're like, I don't know. I mean, yeah. I got to go. The date's right now. And then this is kind of what happens.
2: Yeah, so we want to hear from you, 828-240-1059, when you hear this story. What would you do in this situation, okay?
1: Because it's Bella Rhodes.
2: Bella Rhone.
1: So R-O-N-E.
2: While we're at this.
1: How about we figure out what Bella Rhone does?
2: Yeah. Uh-huh.
1: All right? Uh-huh. And, you know, the guy's like, oh, what are you doing? Yeah. So anyway, she's sitting on a beach. They're having a breezy walk.
2: Beautiful. Sunsets.
1: Sunset holding hands.
2: The whole deal.
1: I mean,
2: set
1: is this
2: up.
1: Getting hot and heavy on the beach? Could this be score? Although I don't like the beach score is not fun.
2: Yeah.
1: Well, it's sandy.
2: Yeah. Well, look, you can get sandy in places, but when things get going,
1: they get going.
2: Rizzo, they get going, all right?
1: And you know, that's true. So this is what happened.
3: Thing about my job is that it's awkward dating. Picture this. I'm on a first date with a guy. We're at the beach watching the sunset, and out of the corner of my eye, I see a man walking up to me. So he asks me, are you Bella Rhone? I say, yeah. He said, oh, I'm such a big fan. We all know what you're a big fan of. I say, oh,

0: that's awesome, you know? And he's like, can I have a picture? And I was like, yeah, of course. But then after, and I knew this was coming, after my date looks at me and he goes, wait, what do you do for a living? Sir, sir, you don't want to know. The thing about my job is that...
1: And you know what? Yeah, yes, you do. Because maybe it intrigued you. I don't know any man, woman, or child that would run away from a certifiable, smoking hot porn star.
2: She is
1: adult film actress.
2: Well, and they've changed now, and it's more of OnlyFans than anything else. She is a prolific adult OnlyFans content creator, okay?
1: In the millions.
2: Oh, my God. That's on the low end, probably. And so he's sitting with her, and, you know, he's on this date. The date is going absolutely perfect. Picture perfect.
1: He's hot. She's hot. They're all hot.
2: He's hitting her with the beach. He's hitting her with the sunset riz. And then, of course, some middle-aged perv has to walk over who pays her, you know, probably so much that his wife is just wondering, why is the credit card going up?
1: Well, why is aquafish.com keep buying?
2: Right, whatever they name it, you know, paperbag.net. Whatever it's the, you know, double Z. So, Bellarone, what do you do in this situation if she tells you this? Do you continue on with the date? Or do you just pull the plug because you can't stand the fact that other guys would be looking at her?
1: So,
2: what do you do?
1: I've kind of had, now, again, not that...
2: You get jealous easy.
1: I am very jealous. Yeah,
2: hugely jealous.
1: I'm extremely jealous. And I'll be the first to admit it.
2: In a good way.
1: But that's fine. I mean, you know, you know, it's fine. You want to look at baby hands, that's fine. I'll beat you up, but that's fine. Mm-hmm. I mean, it is what it is, but I would not be able to handle the fact that people could pay her to do just about anything, because I did look into this person.
2: No limit? Is she limitless?
1: there's a line from a rap song, and it's basically, no limits, I'm a freaking soldier.
2: Bellarome. Bellarome. Yeah. R-O-M-E.
1: And Bellarome starts with, no limits, I'm a freaking soldier. She goes to battle hard. So that's the headline. So you take from that what you will.
2: I'm on her Instagram, and it's 230,000 followers on Instagram. Okay.
1: Well, let me tell you, she's probably, I don't even know, she's probably got a couple million people on the OnlyFans, and you're right, it wasn't. Because you're this smoking hot dude that you don't need that, OnlyFans. Yeah. So you're like, oh, what do you do? And you know who comes up? It's Percy. It's Percy.
2: It's Percy. Chunky Percy.
1: It's Chunky Percy. It's Milton Percy. And you know what happens? Right. There's a Percy and a Milton, and he's with...
2: he's sweating.
1: Right, he's sweating. Chunky wife. He's with his kid that gets beat up.
2: He's in a sweaty Big Johnson t-shirt.
1: He's in a Big Johnson t-shirt. He also has Hooter bathing suits on, right? And he's like...
2: He does. He doesn't go to Hooters because they're closing them all.
1: For the food.
2: He goes and just buys all the Hooters wing sauce at Walmart, right? Just to have on anything that he eats.
1: Right, because he didn't go to Hooters for the atmosphere. For the food.
2: Yeah.
1: He was one of the three people.
2: Yeah.
1: But I got to tell you, Jeff.
2: What was the line from The Office? Michael Scott, he said, can I have the chicken breast? No chicken, please.
1: But, no, I mean, if you think about it, every man would say they would, but the fact is...
2: You can't.
1: Men are intimidated by really good-looking women, and you hear this time and again. Now, granted, you know, first off, if you're going to, you know, make... horrifically, egregiously.
2: Well,
1: if you're doing a triple X throwdown over a mirror, I don't want to be with you anyway.
2: Here's what it would have to be, Rizzo, or honestly, it'd have to be the content itself. If the content itself is hellacious, okay?
1: It is
2: over the top, pig material, then, you know, if it's tasteful,
1: and Playboy centerfold,
2: and you're just baiting a Percy. Okay, a big fat Percy into taking his mortgage and paying you with it, then I'm all right with
1: that. Let me ask you a question, and you know the answer. Now, for those of you who are unfamiliar, Jeff began his life at the library and then in the adult DVD.

0: the industry.
1: What polar opposites of jobs, huh?
0: Yeah, very different.
1: I did.
0: So does big, fat, hairy...
1: That's all the Kidman.
0: Lonely Percy. Does he want tasteful or does he want down dirty dog? Because Percy wants a dirty dog. Percy is gross.
1: All right.
0: Percy doesn't clean himself.
1: All right. Let me give you the evolution of a Percy coming into the adult video store.
0: The evolution of a Percy.
1: All right. Now, mind you, back in the day, you could rent DVDs and bring them back.
0: Remember that? Yeah.
1: You can bring them back. And there was one guy I remember, and this could be a Percy. They come in casual as your first start. You leave with one DVD. Generally, you go with what they call the glam, which is the celebrities, Jenna Jamesons, the things of that nature.
0: Right.
1: And then Percy starts to feel more comfortable within the store.
0: And with you.
1: Correct. Yeah, yeah. So Percy starts to ramp up its purchases a little bit, okay? And there was a guy that literally would rent five DVDs and bring them back in like 3 hours. How do you watch five DVDs and bring them back in like 3 hours? He would do this like three or four times a week. Right. So Percy would do that. Then he would get into stuff that's a little nastier. Then he asks you, hey, can you guys unlock the case? I want to purchase, something. So then you get into the contraption.
0: Then he gets a wand.
1: Right. And then it just really... So Percy lets loose eventually. Percy starts out a prude,
0: and he
1: ends a nasty thing.
0: Know what? As a matter of fact, there's a clown that makes movies that we know... From Rochester, her name was B.J. McNaughty, or was it McNasty?
1: It was McNaughty.
0: McNaughty.
1: Yeah.
0: And
1: she does clown stuff, which she a does lot clown of people
0: stuff.
1: Are into.
0: Yeah. Now, here's the thing. I don't know how people are into clown stuff. Now, if you want to take this all the way back to the beginning of this discussion and say, would you date a clown star?
1: Yeah.
0: All right, forget glam. Forget hot. Forget what... If you give me a lady in all clown... I'm all in.
1: I tell you, this guy was falling in love, and you ruined it, you big fat Percy. Huh? Poor guy. He had something here.
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0: The Rizzo and Jeff Show.
1: Steve Winifred Harvey. Is it bizarre that he's got a story about him and Michael Jackson spending the afternoon together in church in the back with a priest, and then him going to his hotel and him in a bedazzled suit and a moped?
2: Yeah.
1: This is just quite the I don't even know if I could follow this story correctly, Jeff. Maybe you have to help. I'm a little...
2: Yeah, we're going to have to walk through this story a bit. So, yeah, Steve Harvey currently going viral for a story, like you said, about an interaction and a day with the King of Pop. And I got to tell you, all right, we all knew that Michael was a little on the odd side.
1: An odd bird.
2: Now, this coming from Steve, who's seemingly, other than being extremely rich, a normal guy, makes us all laugh.
1: Other than being extremely rich?
2: Seems like a normal guy. And I think what you're going to hear here in his interaction with Michael is that the whole day really threw him in a tizzy.
1: Okay, this day, just so we're clear,
2: he can't get over it.
1: Was almost 40 years ago.
2: That's what it feels like.
1: This is 1993, whatever the math was. Yeah, this is when he thought he was getting good. So this was 93.
2: Yeah.
1: So he...
2: He can't get over this day.
1: 93. This is 2026. So let's see, 26, and then you add what? So this is like, I don't even know. I'm bad at math. 30 some years ago. So anyway, Steve Harvey, Michael Jackson, and his Michael is on point. I thought I was the best. Like, oh my God, stop it.
2: No, you're
1: not. Cut my wishing tree. But I got to tell you, Steve Harvey, he's got quite the Michael.
2: This is what it's like, a day with Michael Jackson.
3: You know, Mike was in a lot of trouble, man. And I just want to go to church. And I said, well, he said, well, can you take me to church? I said, yeah, man, I'll take you to church. Because Mike thought they was going to convict him.
1: Now, why would... Never mind.
3: And he says, Steve.
1: So he thought it.
2: Well, would you think that, Mike?
3: I didn't do this, man. I just believed him. So I called up my buddy Chip Murray that owns Chip Murray Episcopal AME Church over off of Jefferson and Adams off of Crenshaw.
1: For those of you who don't know what that is or what that means, basically, that is one of the worst areas in the country. It's the Tenderloin District. It's right. There's open air drugs. There's gangs. This
2: Bloods.
1: Is the Crips.
2: Right.
1: Right. This is where Crenshaw is the Crips.
2: Right.
1: On one side is the Bloods. It's just not. It's murder and mayhem. Michael Jackson's there with Steve Winifred Harvey, a mustache and a pastor. All right. Continuing on.
3: So. Adams over there somewhere in that area off Crenshaw. And I called him up. He said, Michael wants to come to this church. And I said, yeah, man. He wants you to talk with him and pray for him. And so I said, Mike, I'm going to come pick you up and we can go to church. So I came up there and Mike met me at the door on a moped.
1: Okay.
2: Why? Why was he on a moped?
3: Because he was crazy, man. I said,
1: that's why.
3: Bleh. He had another one, but he said, come on, let's go down to the apartment.
1: So he rolls up
2: in
1: with
2: a moped.
1: Two mopeds. I got another one.
2: Let's come
1: on down. All right, that's where we're at, okay?
3: I said, Mike, we got to go to church. It's black people. We got to go now. You know, we got to get parking and everything. I said, Mike, did you tell anybody you was going to church? Oh, no, I wanted to be a secret. I said, okay, cool. I told you.
2: Let him go. Let him go. Let him go.
1: Sorry.
2: Don't ruin the impressions. They're wonderful.
1: They are. Mm. Sorry.
3: Mary, man, we get in the car. First Mike goes to get dressed. And he comes out dressed. And I went, Mike, what you got on? So where you going, man? What is this you wearing? What's the matter? This is my suit. So what you dressed like Captain Crunch for? Where's you going with all these bars on your shoulders? It's so military. We're going to church, man. You got one stripe on one leg. I said, where your suit at, man? This is all I got. Steve, this jacket is $20,000. I'm going, what? The dude would spend money on stuff. So I'm laughing at him. So we go get in the car. He said, man, this is great, man. Do they have a great choir? I said, man, they be jamming. So we get down off the 10 and we turn on Crenshaw. He said, God knows what you did. You good, brother. You ain't good. And he was so worried. He prayed for him. Mike said, man,

0: He says, I'm going to walk away. He says, what you, these people, he talk God all the time. We're just black church, man.
1: Okay.
2: Okay.
1: All right, so there's a couple of things that stick out to me here. First off, his church outfit.
2: Yeah.
1: Now, everyone's got a church outfit. Easter
2: sure,
1: church.
2: Sure.
1: Regular
2: sure,
1: church.
3: I do, yeah.
1: Yeah, khakis, right. Maybe some slacks, maybe right. A button down.
2: Sure.
1: You know, Christmas church.
2: Yeah.
1: The one thing that sticks out to me, well, there's many things, but I mean, it's that Michael Jackson wore what I guess would have been
2: he
1: his
2: like
1: 1980.
2: Captain Crunch.
1: Well, so that Captain Crunch, the only thing yeah. I could think of is if
2: Thriller?
1: You Google the 1984 Michael Jackson 7 Grammys and that outfit.
2: Yeah.
1: I guarantee you that's the one. I okay. guarantee it because if you listen to the description.
0: No, first Mike goes to get dressed and he comes out dressed. And I went, Mike.
2: Yeah.
0: What you got on?
2: Yeah, you're right. I said,
0: so, where are you going,
1: am I
0: man?
1: Right?
0: What is this
1: okay.
0: you wearing?
2: Yeah.
0: What's the matter? This is my suit. What you dress like Captain Crunch for? Where's you going with all these bars on your shoulders? That's so military. We're going to church, man. You got one stripe on one leg. I said, where your suit at, man? This is all I got.
1: So, I mean, I don't know. Maybe there's something for you. Because I got to tell you, this is just, and by the way, this is severely edited because
2: it's so ridiculous.
1: It's so ridiculous right. that it gets to the point. This was a 12-minute clip
2: right.
1: that in between listener court and everything else I was editing because it.
2: Well, then they
1: they're stunned.
2: Then they show up to the church. It got tipped off that he was going to be there. So then thousands of people have showed up now.
1: He said from like Belarus.
2: They were from all over the place.
1: And mind you, this is a neighborhood that
2: right.
1: if you go to it, these are people who like are used to not...
2: Right.
1: Let alone Michael Jackson.
2: Right, right. So to be able to okay. deal with all that, but he's riding around on mopeds. He's dressing like Captain Crunch. He was something special that, you know, that time.
1: So then he thought he was going to get convicted, which is why he was so, I guess.
2: When he stood on top of the car when he got on. I remember watching it on TV.
1: Yeah, well, I guess maybe that's where the cogginess came from. Yeah. But then it's like, if he did that at that, because he was living in a hotel, I guess, at that time, then he bought Neverland Ranch, thinking, okay.
2: Yeah.
1: Now I can get my little piece of land.
2: Yeah, yeah.
1: Now I can get a wishing tree.
2: Right.
1: Right? I can plant it.
2: Yeah.
1: Right? Well, I can get a choo-choo train.
2: Yeah,
1: you know,
2: well,
1: like, you
2: I got to tell you.
1: A beautiful voice.
2: I got to tell you, I don't think after this thing in the early 90s, he slowed down at all. I got to be honest with you.
1: Well, see, now Steve doesn't believe all the things that are said
2: yeah.
1: about Michael. Steve says, you know,
2: mm-hmm.
1: how come they did it after he was dead? And then mm-hmm. everyone says, well, after the last one. And I'm going to have to disagree with Steve on this one. When multiple people say ganders have been taken.
2: Yeah. Steve, I just want you to know they were able to describe everything on Michael. Okay, so whether you
1: want, shall we say it?
2: So whether you want to believe it or not, okay, they were able to describe it. So I'm sorry to tell you, he went from the mopeds and started buying the merry-go-rounds, and things just got real, real silly, my friend. Okay,
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1: A man dumped dirty mustard water into a river. He polluted it, but he did it for the good of the people. And these hippies are taking their anger out on him. Jeff, look, I don't even like this mustard unless, of course, it is a last-minute option and you have the yellow only, but they don't use too much. They don't have enough turmeric.
2: If nobody knows, you are a big fanatic, if you're just tuning in for the first time, of yellow mustard, not deli style.
1: Nope.
2: Not stone ground.
1: Nope.
2: Nothing creative.
1: Nope.
2: Just straight down the pipe. Good old original yellow mustard is your thing. Now,
1: as a matter of fact, just so you know, I do go to Ingles and they do special order me 8-pound jugs so I can just refill.
2: No, that's good. That's good. Well, look, I don't know too much about old Dutch mustard, okay? I know that it's based in looking
1: ODM?
2: Into it. It's based in New Hampshire, actually Greenville, New Hampshire.
1: Yeah, I know.
2: So I don't know if it's a regional thing or whatever the hell it is. It doesn't matter. But the owner is right where he belongs because when you pollute the waterways with your nasty yellow mustard, dirty mustard water, that's not right, man. That's just not right. I'm sorry to tell you.
1: Again, you're judging, you're jumping, and it's the vinegar and mustard company because a good mustard has two things, and it's the right concoction. Well, three. It's got your turmeric, it's got your vinegar, it's got just the right amount of paprika to add that special spice. Now, before I play this news story, this is an 80-year company, and unfortunately now you look at this poor man who looks like he's got a Christmas sweater on. He looks like a family man.
2: Oh, he tried in the photo, you know.
1: Yeah. Well, listen, he's now, and look, his yellow, it's less than appetizing.
2: Before we get to it, I just want you to think how bad this mustard is, and these are some ratings on the mustard. On the mustard itself, I'd rate it a solid 5 out of 10. Perfectly average, functional, but nothing special.
1: It's like a Plowman's.
2: So this guy's putting out crappy mustard. Okay?
1: Did they say what they had? What denomination? Was it deli, honey, or original yellow? They only make three.
2: Yeah. Well, he's got a couple in there. He's got a little more than that. I think he's got, they have that. He's got spicy brown deli, horseradish mustard, the Dijon. He's got your standards. He's not creative. This guy's missionary when it comes to his mustard, okay?
1: Well, and see, you're right. And they have 128, anywhere from 8 to 128-ounce bottles. And, look, the OD yellow, it's got a hat. It's like looks like Uncle Sam, the American mascot's hat. But I got to tell you, there's nothing too American about a over-vinegary, turmeric-less. It doesn't have a lot of turmeric, and turmeric's what really gives it that pungentness. And then right there, bam, that little spice hit at the end when you opens up all your senses. That, ladies and gentlemen, is a paprika. So he's polluting the water. It's not like it's going to do anything.
2: Okay.
1: I mean, you know what I mean? So they're throwing the book at this guy?
3: President of Old Dutch Mustard Company in Greenville was sentenced to 18 months in federal prison after pleading guilty to illegally dumping polluted water in the Sauhegan River. 6-year-old Charles Santich from New York must also pay $250,000 in a fine. In federal court today, the company itself was ordered to pay $1.5 million in fines connected to this case.
2: So he's dumping dirty mustard water into the rivers and stuff up by where the factory is. And then

0: nailed him on it. He's doing Fed time.
1: Yeah, he's going to federal. And I got to tell you, I don't know if anyone has done federal time. I'm sure, you know, Lucky.
0: Yeah.
1: Lucky's probably done some federal time. There's a difference. One's, you know, like where Diddy's hanging out.
0: Right.
1: You know, and then the other one's like where, listen, they took, what's his name? Not Guzman, Gotti. Springfield, Missouri is home to the biggest federal prison in the entire country, and that is Max Security Penal System. So if we're going to send a guy for dumping yellow mustard, what's the precedent here? Why are we attacking men who want to just make mustard?
0: Yeah.
1: I've always dreamt of making some mustard.
0: Yeah.
1: Well, I have.
0: Well, look, maybe that is your calling. Maybe this isn't it, okay?
1: It probably isn't. Maybe I mean, I'm pretty
0: here,
1: poor.
0: Maybe being silly.
1: All right.
0: You know, being silly, coming on, making jokes isn't it. Maybe your life is by the jug is mustard. Maybe that's where you belong, just covered in mustard, okay?
1: Mm. Clothed or unclothed?
0: That's your call, I know.
1: Unclothed it is.
0: Turmeric.
2: They're not morning people either. 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
1: People keep calling about the mustard guy. If you're just tuning in, who's the mustard guy? Well, he's a guy who's now in federal prison because he owns just an average fair to Midland mustard company, but he's dumped 20 million gallons of mustard water into the lake. Who gives a hoot? You got mustard water. Lucky you.
2: Yeah. Here's the deal. The mustard CEO, okay, is a guy who owns, if you're just tuning in, Old Dutch Mustard. You know, he's 60 years old. Obviously, this is a family legacy. And this guy who took it over from Pappy decided that to get rid of all the dirty mustard water, that he would dump it into the Sahagun River, which is a main water source for the people there in New Hampshire. So
1: it's what they drank.
2: So he's doing 18 months in the Fed, and he's got to pay millions of dollars, and he literally just was poisoning people with his dirty mustard water. And we have a story about a guy in a wheelchair
1: who was shot by a security guard at a birthday party wheeling his way in.
2: But people want to talk mustard. James is one of those people. So guess what? Wheelchair shot guy bumped again for mustard chat. All right.
1: 828-240-1059. If you want to talk mustard, here's your chance. James, what's up?
3: Oh, nothing much, guys. Yeah, that guy dumping stuff into the river. I mean, I guess he's getting what he deserves. Let's just hope they don't use mustard when in prison for him.
2: In prison, yeah.
1: Well, wait a minute. Now, so are you some anti-mustite? I mean, do you not like mustard? Do you not feel that you're above mustard?
3: Oh no, I like mustard.
1: Okay.
3: I'm with you, Rizzo. It's got to be French's, but now I'm not like big on mustard. I do like mustard on sausage biscuits. But I tell you, I think a good mustard flavor would be a must, like an onion mustard.
2: Onion mustard. That's interesting. Well,
1: you know, French's had the spicy cayenne pepper mustard out for a little bit. That was really good.
2: That can't be bad.
1: That was delicious.
2: Yeah, well, in jail, James, they generally go with the Heinz yellow mustard packet. So they go Heinz yellow in jail.
1: And why is it that, and think about this, James, why is it that Heinz has the best ketchup and the worst mustard?
2: Oh, God, something to ponder.
1: And why is it that French's has the best mustard but no ketchup?
2: Yeah.
3: I can't tell you that, but now mine's still second in my book on

0: mustard and ketchup, because I go with Hunt's on ketchup. But now, there's only one mayo.
1: Oh, it's Duke's. There's no doubt about
0: it. It's Duke's.
1: Yeah.
0: There's only one mayo. But now, I tell you, a good flavor, but, I mean, you can't get it except for in these mountains, be a ramp mustard.
1: Ramp mustard, which is oniony. Yeah.
2: Well, now,
1: yeah.
2: Where would one acquire? I would give that a run, that mustard.
1: Now, James, since we're having deep condiment chat this morning.
2: I don't know why, but we're doing it.
1: Can I tell you, I was at the Go Grocery Outlet, and in the squeeze bottle for Duke's, and I took a shot at it, and I got to tell you, didn't mind it. It was a Smokehouse Bacon Duke's mayo. Yeah. And I went for it, and I got to tell you, Little delish. Yeah.
2: Wow.
0: Now I tell you, if you got a clogged up nose or your allergies are really bothering you, go try some Lusty Monk Dijon mustard.
1: What is it?
0: In it. That stuff clear you up.
1: Yeah.
2: And you said Lusty Monk?
0: Lusty Monk.
2: Okay. Is that something that can be purchased anywhere or at a special store?
0: I think you can probably get it at Ingles or somewhere like that, I'm pretty sure. I know we get here, there at the Biltmore, we get big old tubs of it.
2: Oh, wait a minute. Oh, so you have a seductress mustard at the Biltmore?
0: Oh, yeah. We use Lusty Monk, Dijon mustard, and you get it with your like crackers and cheese. And like I said, you got a little bit of a runny nose. That stuff clear.
2: Biltmore. I'm disappointed. No, I won't pay to go now.
1: Speaking of horseradish, I bet you didn't know this, James. I'm going to throw a curveball at you here. We're getting nuts. Did you know that at Walmart you can buy Arby's horsey sauce in the bottle? Did you know that?
0: Yes.
1: All right, you did know. Okay.
0: But I'm more of a regular Arby's sauce man when it comes to Arby's.
2: Yeah, there's nothing wrong with Arby's sauce. It goes with anything. But at the end of the day, now we know it's out in public that lusty mustard is what is at the Biltmore. Now, do they at all just lower themselves to have some French's, or are they too highbrow?
0: No, they. Oh, now, you know, maybe in some of our like potato salads and stuff like that, I think we do get some regular old yellow mustard, but then we also add other things in there, make it real good, and we use like a base, but like we use big old jugs of Duke's mayo to make things even better.
1: What's your favorite thing to eat there? If you had to pick one meal, if they said James, think of your favorite condiment, think of everything else, you're having one meal at the Biltmore, what is James having?
0: Well, now, down at Cedric's Tavern, they got a bison smash burger that's, that's all I can say.
1: Oh, it's,
2: bison smash burger, okay, how's the fries,
0: They're pretty damn good, too.
2: Wow.
1: Interesting.
2: Oh,
1: okay.
2: Wow. So, you know what? We could just...
1: We could talk condiments all day, James.
2: Thank you so much, brother. Wheelchair guy wheeled away again. I mean, look, here's the deal. Guy wants to go to his birthday. He gets wheeled. He gets shot. Yeah. It is what it is. But now that I'm thinking about Lusty Lady Mustard, I got to tell you something. The Biltmore tries to slip this past you. The Biltmore tries to bill themselves as some high-dollar establishment.
1: Well, they are.
2: Oh, now, wait a minute. But you get a lusty lady. How about you give me Dirty Daddy's French's? How about you try something like that? Now I know you give me Lusty Lady Dijon nonetheless.
1: Yeah.
2: Where's my yellow? Where's my, mustard potato salad? I mean, goodness gracious, they make it and sell it at Ingles.
1: Well, eventually when you buy a ticket to go there, you can lodge your complaints, okay?
2: I've been saving since we got here, and I think I'll be able to get into the Biltmore for myself by 2030.
1: 2030, Rizzo wandering around by himself at the Biltmore. While the wife and kids just drop you off because you don't want to pay for parking.
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1: Yeah, one of the big video dating things back in the 80s, it was called Great Expectations.
0: Okay? Great Expectations. Yeah,
1: and that's kind of where that's where they got it from. The lowered expectations came from that, right?
0: Really?
1: Yes, lowered expectations. But
0: so Great Expectations, it was like the biggest
1: one.
0: Thing?
1: Yeah, it was like the Great Expectations was like the biggest video dating services of the 80s. I'm sure there's a commercial of it, but they would also do, you know, like personal ads. It was called like In Search Of, remember? Then they had matchmaking things, and then like they had like party lines, like back in the day, people would call like party lines.
0: Call for hot chicks now, 1-900-HOTTIES.
1: Yeah, and there were like telepersonals where you could call like for 1-900 numbers for personals and things, but Great Expectations was the big one from like the 80s and stuff. So,
0: So when I type in, well, see, and I don't know who Diggy Simmons is. This can't be.
1: That's Russell Simmons' son.
0: So why is he doing a Diggy? Why is Diggy Simmons doing a Great Expectations commercial? He wasn't alive.
1: I don't know.
0: This is very weird. Hold on. Let me see something here if I can. I got it. Okay, that was his son's song. All right, here we go. So for those of you, this is coming back in a very big way. It's interesting. I actually like the idea. If I was single, I'd give this a go.
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0: So that's kind of how it started.
1: What you would do, and you'll hear some of them here, is you would create a VHS tape to find a partner. So you would
0: sit at a booth and listen in headphones to, like, for example, Quincy.
3: I bet you're wondering why you should date Doug. Well, I'm one of a kind. I'm great. I'm somebody who will always open the car door for you and close it. I would open the door to a restaurant for you. How would it feel to be in love? Well, that, how would it feel to be in love is like, I would really like to know. For some reason, you have come into my life, and I will be your prince. I will be a loyal soldier for you, for your family, for all your friends. You will own my heart. You will not rent it.
1: So literally what they used to have, I'm not lying here, is it what they used to have?
0: Would anyone date these people? 828-240-1059. I'd like to play. If anyone would date or is interested in any of these people, let me know.
1: All right.
0: Please.
1: You used to go, why these are so awkward, and this is where confessionals came from, too, from MTV.
0: So they would
1: Real World, you would go to centers. They would have centers or places like, if you go to like a DMV or something.
0: So they would have like Great Expectations Asheville?
1: Yeah, and you would sit and make videos, and they would set it up. So these like counselors would kind of walk you through like the dating, like what to say and how to do it if you paid the money for it. And then they'd kind of like try to match you up. Right. Instead of just going out and meeting somebody. But these are the people that can't go out and meet anybody.
0: Well, I guess it's because what they tell you is that they're so busy. So, you know, we're talking about, if you're just tuning in, this thing that's coming back. And it's, you know, obviously it's not VHS anymore, but it's dating. You record a video of yourself and you just kind of send it around until someone goes, yeah, I'll take that.
1: The old RCA camera.
0: Yeah, you know? Yeah. The camcorder, right?
4: Someone handsome.

0: The Rizzo and Jeff Show.
1: VHS dating. And we want to know if you would date any of these men or women. This is a new, it's not new. Obviously, this happened in the late 80s, early 90s. They did personals, and then you made videos.

0: if your insides are handsome, I can forgo the outsides. Hi, my name is Cynthia Marshall. What I like to do for fun is bake, whether it's a meaty casserole or a veggie casserole or a cake. I like to fill my friends' bellies. I work in a travel agency, and so I help book people's dream vacations, whether it's Cabo or Boston or Florida, and it's usually a lot of honeymooners. And that is so fun. A newly wedded couple having the time of their lives. I enjoy drawing. I can draw just from my memory. And so if we have a really good date, that second date, I might show up with a picture of us. I would like to go on a date to a county fair and get my hands sticky with a boy and hopefully kiss. I think you can tell a lot about a person by how they kiss. Although I haven't dated, I have experienced a lot of things. Oh, I would love to show you.
1: Whoa. Now, see, again, you're listening. Now it's getting hot and heavy.
2: Right.
1: All right. Now I want to know. All right. Because listen, don't be shy. Are any of these for the ladies or any of these men for the men or any of these ladies? Because this lady, I got to tell you, this is an interesting one.
2: She hasn't dated, but she's experienced enough and she'd like to show
1: and
2: you.
1: She'd like to show you.
3: Do I want to be a father? Yes. I think it would be a disservice to this earth if I didn't reproduce. But here's the thing. Can I commit? Can I commit to being a father? No. My name is Damien. I'm originally from Fresno, California, but I currently live here in Marina Del Rey. If I had to describe myself, I'd probably say I'm a hopeless romantic. I want to find love, but I'm not going to actively search for it. My favorite way to unwind, a nice little 20 to 45 minute nap. A little reset. I need to recharge. I don't really know how to relax. Because once you start relaxing, you get lazy. My biggest fear is silence. If I can't hear something, I have to assume I'm dead. My ideal romantic partner is somebody who's not afraid to put me in my place. I can be a handful. Listen, I know this about myself. I need a sturdy woman who's not afraid to take charge. Really, let me have it.
1: Oh my! I gotta tell you,
2: that's wow!
1: I mean, listen, I call me crazy. I thought that this would be an adventure, and I gotta tell you, not one person is turned on. Like that guy was. I mean, he was spectacular.
2: Yeah.
1: You know,
2: yeah.
1: I mean,
2: could you just imagine that? So he doesn't want kids, can't commit.
1: Can I be a father? No. Can I take a nap? Yes. Okay. I mean, and everybody's just
2: a freak.
1: Are they though?
2: Yes.
1: You think they're a freak?
2: Maybe not. I don't know. It was a weird time.
1: Well, again, and remember, listen, we got to take a break, but we'll get to your calls and texts. 828-240-105. Would you date now? So I've played two men. I've played one woman. Here's the final woman. Men, you're on the job. You're listening. Women, you just dropped the kids off at school. How about this?
4: I would describe my dating history as checkered. I've been married twice, but I always say two marriages can happen to anybody. So my name is Joyce Carlisle. Oh, I hate being single. I hate it. I'm so lonely. A lot of these men that you get set up with are bald. And I don't like that. You can date me because I am the most fun you will ever have with a legal secretary. I love to talk about horoscopes, even though I don't really know anything about them other than my own. Oh, I want my next relationship to be forever. And I really mean that because I cannot get divorced a third time. I will not get divorced a third time. I love Mexican food, especially enchiladas. I love Jamaican men. They love their mothers. They're always very close with their family. They are not afraid to get in the kitchen and make a warm, cozy meal, and they love to dance. Well, I think the key to a good relationship is picking somebody who likes you.

0: favorite way to unwind? You know, I love to draw a bath by some roses and pick off the petals, and I'll pretend that a man has done that for me. And I'll imagine that there's a man in there who's just outside.
1: Wait a minute. Wait just the last so 8 seconds.
2: She's faking romantic situations in her head. Okay.
0: And I'll pretend that a man has done that for me.
1: So wait.
0: My favorite way to unwind, you know, I love to draw a bath by some roses and pick off the petals, and I'll pretend that a man has done that for me. And I'll imagine that there's a man in there who's just outside the door saying, Joyce, you better not get pruney. I'm waiting.
2: I gotta tell you, folks.
1: Anyone in on that, folks?
2: I gotta tell you, VHSDates.com. 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

0: The Rizzo and Jeff Show.
1: You said something that I fundamentally disagree with. I think it's actually, it's not used enough. Has the autograph died?
2: It's dead.
1: Why is it dead? Who killed it? What happened?
2: Well, nobody. What? Because you the selfie's where it's at. Everybody wants a picture more than anything else. What are you going to do? Show people an autograph? The only people that get autographs are like the people that want to resell them for something. You know, that's why like all the WWE wrestlers go crazy because people wait at the airports for them to get their autograph to turn around and to like resell stuff. And they go crazy about it. But that's just them. Think about other celebrities where, you know, they just get it to resell. Nobody gets an autograph anymore and then holds it close to the vest for something.
1: So, and see, I disagree. And I'll give you a couple examples that I have. Now, 828-240-1059. You know, feel free to chime in. We're qualifying people. We have that final pair of tickets to Chicago and Sticks if you would like to participate. So here's where I see it. I have B. Arthur's autograph. I have...
2: Yeah, what the hell is that hunk of junk worth?
1: What,
2: a B. Arthur autograph.
1: First off...
2: Who gives a crap?
1: First off, watch your mouth.
2: You go,
1: Second off...
2: Roll that puppy into Chum Lee at Pawn Stars.
1: You want to know? I bet you they'd give me a G for it. A stone cold G. You want to bet?
2: He'd say, take this piece of crap.
1: Woody?
2: This mawed hunk of junk.
1: First off, it is from the mawed years. That's right. That's right. And it was certified. And it was, you know, vested. And they,
2: anybody pay? I want to know, anybody listening, what the hell would you pay for a B. Arthur autograph?
1: Now, you know what? Why are we making this about B. Arthur?
2: Because
1: this was $500, this autograph.
2: Well, and who got that? You paid that?
1: No, my dad did.
2: Well, he got hoodwinked.
1: That's what I wanted.
2: Did
1: that's
2: you?
1: What I wanted for Christmas.
2: Well, I got news for you.
1: You mean to tell me that?

0: B. Arthur autograph and maybe some kind of memorabilia or a script of like Maud or the Golden. So if it was her script and her John Hancock, I'd pay.
1: Are you punch drunk from getting up at 3 a.m. for 10 years?
0: No, I got you. No.
1: That's the most ridiculous thing I've ever heard.
0: Who is this? Hello?
2: Hey, this is Melvin.
0: Melvin, what do you think?
1: What would you pay for a B. Arthur autograph, Melvin?
2: I got 50 cents all day long.
1: 50 cents. Yep, that's
0: 50
1: it.
0: 50 cents?
1: And you know what? We'll make it a 50 cent piece, the JFK. We'll give you a 50 cent piece.
0: Oh, come on, dude. Yeah. That's it? Are you just messing around? You don't find any value in B. Arthur's autograph?
2: No, sir, I'm sorry.
1: Yeah, yeah. No, are you saying that to her or Rizzo?
2: Rizzo.
1: Yeah, okay, all right. So here, let me give you a typical price breakdown, because you think that you have some kind of treasure trove.
0: I do. I have lots of great art. Yeah. I have the Queens.
1: Okay, well, a simple signature on an index card or a basic autograph, $25 to $60.
0: For who?
1: For B. Arthur.
0: That's not true. That's not true.
1: A signed 8x10, all right?
0: That's what I got.
1: Golden Girls or Maud. Either one of those, 80 to 150. Now, is this inscribed? Is it personalized?
0: Well, she's dead.
1: I understand that.
0: She's been dead since I was a child.
1: Right. So is this just like, so it's not personalized?
0: So it's at, but she did something she never usually does. She signed it Beatrice. So,
1: Yeah. That adds a premium.
0: Are you kidding me? Listen, stop. Can somebody help me here? I'm not going to get bullied by Jeff anymore. 828-240-1059. What would you pay for a B. Arthur? How drunk was your dad?
1: He
0: was probably drunk. He was probably
1: when
0: pretty
1: spent
0: drunk.
1: $500 for a B. Arthur autograph?
0: But what you don't get is the PSG certified rare and in excellent, almost perfect condition. Okay, that's number one. Number two, she writes Beatrice. Number three, it's a black and white. It is a NBC television.
1: So what?
0: It's from NBC television in the 70s.
1: Okay.
0: The thing is absolutely priceless.
1: NBC's still around.
0: But they don't have B. Arthur stuff anymore. It's priceless. It was in the lobby when the show was huge. And then she signed it.
1: You know why they don't have B. Arthur stuff? Because there was never B. Arthur stuff to have. Okay. All right, we like B. Arthur. We like the Golden Girl.
0: I don't think you do.
1: All right, Maud, whatever. You know, cutting edge show at the time. I understand it all. But at the end of the day, the autograph from the lady ain't mine.
0: No, see, you're wrong. And I know that you're looking up either fake autographs or whatever.
1: I'm going to ask
0: AI, because AI will.
1: Ask artificial intelligence. Go ahead.
0: I will. Hold on. Yeah. Let's see. This is what we use AI for.
1: This is why China's ahead of us on it.
0: Well,
1: this is what we use it for in America.
0: Well, you know what? It's fine. Yeah. What is a B. Arthur autograph worth?
1: Don't make up a number.
0: Okay, that's fine. I won't make it. I said, what is a B. Arthur autograph worth?
1: I don't want you making a number.
0: I'm not making a number. And again, thanks for having my back, people.
1: Yeah.
0: You guys really suck today.
1: They want to go on vacation. They don't want to talk about how you got hoodwinked for $500.
0: Okay, now hold on. Now, this is PSA card. Now, this is a little... So, a B. Arthur autograph, tattered condition, is about $50, but $250 minimum, depending on the item, the condition, and the authentication. All right? A simple, like you said, signed index card. From Dorothy's Bornak, they sell higher if they are from the Golden Girls or Maud. So, says it right there, they sell higher than the $250 mark. Full letters, contracts, rare items, inscriptions from specific shows, Star Wars Holiday Special, things like that. They command a premium. I have it authenticated and everything graded. All right, condition, rarity, bold, clear signature, great professional B. Arthur autograph. 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
1: Etsy. Yeah.
0: But that's what I mean. They're not real. So if you want to go to a real dealer, get a group item from the Golden Girls, you couldn't afford it. You know what? And you couldn't afford anything from Maud either. And the next thing I'm going to ask my dad for Christmas is I would like a signed script or a script that was B. Arthur's that has been authenticated to be B. Arthur's.
1: Mm.
0: So that, I can get,

0: I want something that she held. You know, like what she did her.
1: Why are you doing this to your father?
0: What am I doing to my father? What did I do?
1: You know, he's got a son, and, you know, why doesn't the son want an autograph from, like, you know, an athlete? Or, you know.
0: I have Jalen Hurts autograph. That's right. Good.
1: He didn't get it for you. So you're making him get you all the, you know, stuff from Lifetime TV.
0: The problem is he's the only one with any money. So I can't go and purchase these for myself. I would. Do you know when I'm older, I'm going to have a bee collection?
1: Yeah.
0: Yeah, when we hit the big times, I'm getting a Bea Arthur collection. I'm getting a script from the Golden Girls, a script from Maude. I'm going to get a couple different authenticated things. You watch out, brother, because it is coming. The hammer is here. Bea Arthur's resurgence will be fully afoot. And you are going to look back on this and say, man, I was dumb for doubting you, Daddy.
1: Yeah. Well, he's doubting you. I got news for you. He was hoping to go to his son's wedding, not his son's union.
0: At the Unitarian Church.
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1: So I have to bring back B. Arthur because, you know, I got David Hoyt on the phone, Jeff. He is a wise man beyond his years.
2: Yeah, well, and he's had many years.
1: Yes.
2: But he is wise, he's always got some good input, and he's got many stories. We always say we're peeling him back like an onion.
1: He loves the peel.
2: And, you know, we had known him for years. We found out that David Hoyt flew hot air balloons. I mean, there's so many things we learn about him.
1: He's never even told us.
3: No.
2: I know. So I think he holds back on some stuff. So he's a perfect person, I guess, to discuss the fact that you have an autograph from B. Arthur, and I think it's worth pittance.
1: Well, guess what?
2: Okay.
1: You're not the friggin' appraiser, bro, okay. All right? It's not pittance.
2: And you think it's...
1: It's a fortune. It's gold.
2: And you think it's worth $500,000, $700,000. Nobody's paying anything for a B. Arthur autograph, okay? All right,
1: we'll
2: that's
1: see.
2: Just the case, Dorothy Spornak. Nobody wants it.
1: Well, let's find out. 828-240-1059. Let's go here. I think this is our good friend, David Hoyt, the voice of reason. David Hoyt, what's going on, man?
4: I'm just trying to stay dry delivering these parts this morning.
1: Yeah,
2: you know what? There's nothing like...

0: a wet David Hoyt, so it's okay.
1: That's true, man. Yeah, yeah, especially if you're wearing white.
0: Yeah.
2: not wearing white.
0: Oh, well, come on. You got to give those the guys at the auto shops a show.
1: Yeah, come on, man.
2: That costs money.
1: That's true. That's you're the right candy. That's why they send you.
0: It probably costs more than a goofy B. Arthur autograph photo, right?
1: No.
2: You're right.
1: Oh.
2: No, you guys were talking about autographs and stuff, and I used to be the worst for getting autographs. I was an avid race fan.
1: Okay.
2: And, you know, I lived in the Midwest, and a lot of the IndyCar drivers and stuff like that, I'd go get a program, and I'd get most of the autographs most of the time when I went out there. And when I moved down here, I did the same thing with Cup. You know, I've got all kinds of programs with autographs and stuff on them.
1: Okay, so are you saying that you're a avid autograph collector, and B, are you saying that B. Arthur is priceless? Where are you headed with that?
0: Yeah, where do you stand on this issue?
2: I don't know about B. Arthur too much, but, you know, the autograph thing, it was just a chance to even talk to him just for a second.
1: Yep, just to get a moment of their time, and I never got a moment of B's time, and that's what really haunts me to this day.
0: Oh, does it?
1: It does. It does. I mean, Dave, if I have, I say, yo, I got a B. Arthur autograph. It's PSA certified, in excellent condition, in its package from the 70s, hanging on the NBC wall where it was shot at Maude. Where are you going? What's your dollar value here?
2: It'd be crazy. I don't know what it'd be worth. Probably.
0: Yeah. Okay, let me ask you this. Would you rather have, because I'm going to tell you an autograph I have, okay? So you could have the B. Arthur photo, or I have an autograph of a WWF magazine signed by Jake the Snake Roberts. Which one would you rather have?
2: Oh, Jake the Snake.
0: Wait, Lord. There you go. Jake
1: okay,
0: the Snake.
1: Okay, you know what?
0: That's it.
1: Take into account cultural significance. Think about what Maude did for America.
0: Okay.
2: True.
1: Okay, get out of here, Hoyt. He tried. All right.
0: Lori,
1: thanks for holding. What's going on?
3: Hey, good morning.
1: Good morning.
3: I'm on Rizzo's side here. I'm sorry.
1: No.
3: I love B. Arthur.
1: Thank you.
3: Forgetting the fact that she was a fantastic actress.
1: Agreed.
3: She's kind of a baddie.
1: Mm-hmm.
3: Did you know she was a former Marine during World War II? Was actually one of the first women Marines to graduate from boot camp.
1: I knew that, and
0: okay.
1: Wasn't she a nurse or something?
3: No, well, actually, she started as a typist.
1: That's
3: and
1: it.
3: Then moved to Camp Lejeune and worked in the motor pool on trucks.
1: Oh, that's right. Okay.
0: Laura,
1: yeah, sure.
0: Now, listen, Laura, I'm not poo-pooing her, you know, her wonderful career that she had. I am just challenging the fact that I don't think that a B. Arthur autograph is worth 1,000 fazools.
3: I don't know. It depends. It depends on how much the person would like to have that autograph.
1: That's right. See, aren't things
3: what's
1: worth...
3: What's important to one person may not be as important to somebody else.
1: Right. And it's what the person is willing to pay. And now, again, I didn't have the money, nor was I willing to pay. If I had it, I would. But my dad said, you know what? What do you want for Christmas? I said, I want this B. Arthur autograph. And it was the coolest thing. It was in this frame. It was great. He thought it was dumb, but I thought it was great.
3: Hey, that's all that matters at the end of the day, right?
0: Yeah, well, Lori, what if, you know, your son came to you and he said, you know, Mom, all I want, you know, for my birthday is a B. Arthur autograph. You know, do you sit down and have the talk, or?
3: No, I get it for him.
1: Look at it. She's a B. Arthur.
0: Okay, I get it.
1: And this is from the Maude years. Listen, Lori, thank you for being the one person to bag me today. I appreciate you.
3: Well, you're welcome.
1: All right. You have a great day. And please call again. I need her to call again because this isn't going to be the only B. Arthur-related topic. As a matter of fact, while we move from B. Arthur, let's move to another old person. Tom Selleck, he's been in the news today, and by the way, little known fact, they dated in the late 70s.
0: Who?
1: Tom Selleck and B. Arthur.
0: Whoa, boy.
1: What do you mean, whoa, boy?
0: Yeah. Oh, boy. Okay. He was Rough go.

0: for him. Tom
1: Listen,
0: Selleck.
1: You heard Lori. She fixed trucks.
0: Okay. All right. Now I get it. No, I heard her loud and clear.
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105.9 The Mountain. It is Asheville's classic rock with number 257 in the annual Asheville 500 countdown for Memorial Day. Aerosmith, Back in the Saddle. My name is Piper, and I kind of feel that way. I've been gone for almost 2 weeks. I went to a silent retreat, 10 days, a radio DJ doing this for over 30 years. And I go to a silent retreat, and it was probably the best thing that ever happened to me. It was so awesome. But I am glad to be back, especially on such a fun weekend. So let's go ahead and continue with the countdown. This is number 256, Roadhouse Blues from The Doors on the Mountain.

0: 105.9 The Mountain, Asheville's classic rock with Fleetwood Mac and Rhiannon coming in at number 255 as we make our way towards the middle of the Asheville 500. My name is Piper, and Miss Stevie Nicks celebrating her birthday coming up this Tuesday. But guess who's celebrating a birthday today? Me! Yes, along with artist Jewel, comedians Drew Carey and Joan Collins, and Asheville favorite Robert Moog, who sadly passed away in 2005. But man, I feel so privileged to be born around such brilliance. Now, the Moog Museum, they might have something going on today. I think they do. My good friends, Dave and Destiny, work over there. And I believe Dave, who is an artist, might be doing some fun arting throughout the day. So check out the Moog Museum downtown. All right, let's go ahead and continue with the countdown in just a few moments. I got number 254 coming your way in the tunes of Pink Floyd here on the mountain.
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Have Us a Car coming in at number 254, while Warren Zevon one step ahead with Werewolves of London at 253 on The Mountain.

Rocking your Memorial Day weekend. It's 105.9 The Mountain, Asheville's classic rock. My name is Piper, and we are counting down the top 500 classic rock songs, the best ones ever. And I might have to fight somebody. 252 is what Everlong is coming in at. Now, granted, I don't really think that that's pure classic rock, but I still love me some Foo Fighters. So we are almost to the midway mark, and I'll have that tune coming up here in just a few moments. But coming in at number 251, here's some Honky Tonk Woman by The Stones here on The Mountain.

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0: 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My name is Piper, and it's coveted because it is past the halfway mark, and we are closer to number one. So it's time to nominate your favorites for Best of Asheville 2026. 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We have over 200 categories. There is a little something for everybody. So please head on over there, start nominating, and elevate the best of the best with Asheville Media Group's Best of Asheville, proudly presented by Lusso Realty. Now, we continue with the countdown, and in spot 248, I'll give you a little hint. It was Tom Petty's first single ever from 1977. It's coming up next here on The Mountain.
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0: Rocking your Memorial Day weekend inside the Asheville 500 with Tom Petty's Breakdown coming in at number 248. And yes, that was his very first single released in 1977.
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105.9 The Mountain, Asheville's classic rock on your Saturday, celebrating the Asheville 500, the top 500 best classic rock tunes in order all the way to number one, which we're not going to hit until late on Monday. So bear with us. We're having a lot of fun here. Fleetwood Mac and Dreams coming in at number 247. We're going to continue with Against the Wind. Of course, this is Bob Seger at 246 on The Mountain.

0: Some Van Hagar for you here on 105.9 The Mountain, Asheville's classic rock. Why can't this be love? Coming in at number 245 inside the Asheville 500. My name is Piper, and this Father's Day, celebrate your dad with some cash rather than some tube socks or something ridiculous like a something you put over the arm of the chair and you can slide his remote into it. 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You know your dad deserves it. Go ahead and do it now. I've got number 244 coming your way. And these boys are straight out of Dublin, Ireland, here on the mountain.
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5: Okay, let me just ask you, Pentagon, did you say, excuse me, Mr. Gore, did all these families consent to having Meemaw blown to smithereens?
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6: 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I don't know. 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

105.9 The Mountain, Asheville's classic rock. My name is Piper, and we are celebrating this Memorial Day weekend by counting down the top 500 greatest classic rock tunes ever. And of course, that's With or Without You off of one of the greatest albums ever, The Joshua Tree. Let's go ahead and continue with the tunes with number 243. This tune is from Aerosmith and rumored to be about Motley Crue's lead singer Vince Neil. Here's Dude Looks Like a Lady on the Mountain.

105.9 The Mountain, Asheville's classic rock with Van Halen's I'll Wait from their album 1984, coming in at number 242 inside the Asheville 500. My name is Piper, and Nirvana coming up here in just a little bit inside the countdown, and a tune that always makes me think of not only summer, but of Cheech and Chong. But we're going to get back to the music with number 241. Here's Boston and Smokin' on the Mountain.

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But we're going to get back to the music with number 241. 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

105.9 The Mountain, Asheville's classic rock. My name is Piper, and we are celebrating Memorial Day weekend by counting down the best 500, the greatest 500 classic rock hits, and a Nirvana In Bloom coming in at number 239. I still find it hard that music from the 90s is now considered classic rock, but I don't really get much of a say in that. So 238 is a tune by the Beatles off an album that was released in 1967, this coming Memorial Day. It took over 700 hours to record, and it cost $75,000 to produce. What do you think it is? Stick around, and you'll find out. 105.

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0: Hefty slider bag, silly with a slide. One more time now, y'all. Come on.
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105.9 The Mountain, Asheville's classic rock. Now, here's where I have to pick a bone inside our Asheville 500. Eddie Money Shaken should not be at a higher status than Foo Fighters Everlong. I'll fight you on that one for sure. My name is Piper, and Shaken coming in at number 236 in the Asheville 500. Let's keep it rocking. I got some crew coming up right after Queen at 235. Here's You're My Best Friend on the Mountain.

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0: 105.9 The Mountain, Asheville's classic rock with the crew. Kickstart My Heart at number 234 inside the Asheville 500. I hope you're having a good time celebrating Memorial Day weekend this year. If you are into fly fishing, well, I tell you what, Maggie Valley has their fly fishing festival happening this weekend. They have over 75 vendors showcasing the latest gear. They got outdoor recreation booths, you know, fly fishing stuff. Highlights include expert fly tying demonstrations. They've got a kids' corner to take the whole family, and they're doing daily casting contests for pros, amateurs, and kids. I would have to be right in there with the kids. Like, I'd probably snag someone. I would not trust me with a fly fishing pole. It is going on until 6 o'clock today, tomorrow from 9 until 5 in Maggie Valley at the fairgrounds. So we've got a remake coming up. Roy Orbison did this next tune, coming in at number 233, but of course, one of the biggest bands in rock and roll remade it, and you'll hear them coming up soon. 105.9 The Mountain Rocks.
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0: You're right, but no, for real. We're getting things done, it's looking great, and if I don't jinx us, we're going to finish on time.
1: There you go again.
0: That's my bad.
1: Well, I'd love to say it's because of your high level of productivity, but we both know that ain't it.
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Pretty Woman right there at number 233, and we're going to continue the countdown with number 232, and probably one of the best supergroups ever. 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

0: 105.9 The Mountain, Asheville's classic rock. Peter Gabriel and Salisbury Hill coming in at number 228 inside the Asheville 500 for this Memorial Day weekend. 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Mm-hmm. 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Number 227 in the Asheville 500 coming up next, and it is the Romantics on the Mountain.
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0: 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The Romantics coming in at number 227 on the Asheville 500. 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

105.9 The Mountain, Asheville's classic rock. Coming in at number 226 inside the Asheville 500. That is Skynyrd's Tuesday's Gone off of the album pronounced Leonard Skynyrd from 1973. Moving on to number 225 in the countdown, it's U2, Sunday Bloody Sunday on the Mountain.

0: 105.9 The Mountain, Asheville's classic rock, Blue Collar Man. Of course, that is Styx coming in at number 224 inside our Memorial Day countdown, the annual Asheville 500. So Styx is going to be a part of our live in concert presentation coming your way this Sunday night from 8 until 10 o'clock. It's 2 hours of live performances. And REO Speedwagon going to be the headliners. 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I think it's going to be a really great 2 hours. Make sure you check it out live in concert, only right here on 105.9 The Mountain. I've got number 223 coming your way, and this artist about ready to release a greatest hits album.
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Now, George Thorogood getting ready to release The Baddest Show on Earth, Greatest Hits Live, which highlights recordings between 1978 and 2004. You can be able to get your hands on that on June 12th. Let's go ahead and keep it moving with Foghat and Slow Ride coming in at number 222 here on The Mountain.

Rocking your Memorial Day weekend with some Hendrix and Foxy Lady. Coming in at number 221 inside the Asheville 500. Still to come before I head on out of here, we've got a covered Beatles tune and also the theme song for COVID. But before we get into that, here is The Boss with Born

0: Rocking your weekend with the Police and Don't Stand So Close to Me. It's 105.9 The Mountain, Asheville's classic rock. And of course, I jest that it is the COVID theme song, but it kind of was. My name is Piper, and today, this whole weekend, as a matter of fact, it is the White Squirrel Festival in Brevard. Now, this is really fun. They got live music, food vendors, of course, local craft brewers. They've got more than 80 craft and retail vendors downtown Brevard. And of course, it's all free to attend today until 10 p.m., tomorrow until 9 p.m., and the gates or, you know, whatever, festivities start at 10 a.m. tomorrow morning. All right, we've got more countdown coming your way. We are getting closer and closer to 200. We've got number 217 coming up next with the headliner of this weekend's Live in Concert, REO Speedwagon on the Mountain.
1: 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Hey, it's Lisa Berrigan. This weekend, we'll hear a mind-blowing concert from their High Infidelity Tour. It was captured live at Boston Garden in July of 1981.

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105.9 The Mountain, Asheville's Classic Rock with the Asheville 500 Countdown. That's Bringing On the Heartbreak at number 215 from Def Leppard. Good afternoon, I'm Jess. Hope you're having a great Memorial Day weekend. Number 214 right now goes to Pink Houses from John Mellencamp.

0: 105.9 The Mountain, Asheville's classic rock with some Zeppelin. Hey, hey, what can I do? Coming in at number 213 as we count down the 500 greatest rock songs of all time with your Asheville 500 countdown for Memorial Day. Thank you to all that have served. Of course, remembering all that we have lost for Memorial Day. And if you're looking for some services, things that are going on Monday, we've got those for you up at 828newsnow.com or 828newsnow, the app. You can get it there as well. Coming up, we'll keep up with the Asheville 500 countdown on the mountain.
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We've got the Stones coming up on the countdown right now. You too, where the streets have no name at number 209.

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0: 105.9 The Mountain, Asheville's classic rock, Stevie Ray Vaughan, Pride and Joy at 207. Right before that, it was The Stones with Shattered, coming in at number 208 on the Asheville 500 countdown. I'm Jess. I've got some rock history for you. On this day in 1970, the Grateful Dead played outside North America for the first time, doing a four-hour set at the Hollywood Music Festival in England. This day in 78, Bruce Springsteen and the E Street Band kicked off their Darkness tour in New York. This day in 1987, 12 former members of the Doobie Brothers reunited for a charity concert at the Hollywood Bowl in L.A. And this day in 1997, Fleetwood Mac's most famous lineup, Mick Fleetwood, John McVie, Christine McVie, Stevie Nicks, and Lindsey Buckingham reunited to tape an MTV Unplugged special.
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0: 105.9 The Mountain, Asheville's classic rock, and that is Supertramp coming in at number 203 with Give a Little Bit. I'm Jess, and we're doing the 500 Greatest Rock Songs with the Asheville 500 Countdown. That is going to continue on. Also want to remind you that the Best of Asheville, we're looking for it right now. Tom, to nominate your favorites, shine a spotlight on all the places that you love. Nominations open. They'll continue through 5 p.m. on June 10th. You can go to bestofavl.com. 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

I woke last night to the sound of thunder. 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And it's funny how the night moves.

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0: 105.9 The Mountain, Asheville's classic rock, coming in at 197. That's All My Love from Led Zeppelin. Right before that at 198 was The Cars with Good Times Roll. I'm Jess, and a lot of good things happening over the weekend. There are so many different events going on. Of course, there's a bunch of services on Monday for Memorial Day. And then there's also a bunch of like carnivals and festivals and just fun things going on. 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We've got everything in one spot for you, so you can kind of take a look and see what you want to do over the weekend. 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
2: Well, here's the thing. 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
2: No. Oh, yes.
3: A Craigslist misconnection?
2: He's got a CLMC. 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
5: And I was just looking at her, this lady came up, and I came right up to her and said, ma'am, you just said Michelle? 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

105.9 The Mountain, Asheville's classic rock with Pat Benatar. And we are your concert connection. Pat is going to be playing with her hubby, Neil Giraldo, along with Mr. Brian Adams at The Well coming up on August 4th. Pat, of course, on the Asheville 500 countdown. And she came in at number 194 with Hit Me With Your Best Shot. Before that, GNR.

knocking on Heaven's Door at 195, and Leonard Skinnerd had the 196 spot with Simple Man. Right now, it is the Rolling Stones keeping things moving. 193 with I Can't Get No Satisfaction.

0: 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We're doing the 500 greatest songs in rock and roll. We're doing it all Memorial Day weekend. We've got more on the way next on The Mountain.
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105.9 The Mountain, Asheville's classic rock with Ramble On coming in at 191 with Zeppelin on your wet Memorial Day weekend. It's Aerosmith now. They've got the 190 spot with Love in an Elevator.

105.9 The Mountain, Asheville's classic rock, Love and Touch and Squeezing at 189 on your Asheville 500 countdown. And if you just missed their show on the 20th, they've got another one coming up in Knoxville, Tennessee, if you don't mind a little road trip at Thompson Bowling Arena. I think there's still a couple of tickets left for that one. Right now, we've got Billy Squire with The Stroke coming in at 188 on The Mountain.

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0: 105.9 The Mountain, Asheville's classic rock with Golden Earring and Twilight Zone. That takes the 186 spot. Before that, we heard from Pink Floyd with Run Like Hell coming in at number 187. I'm Jess, and we have got a lot of really cool things going on, including another great Asheville deal. It is starting on Tuesday, Brasilia Churrasco Steakhouse. $25 will get you $50. It is an all-you-can-eat feast where they've got a 35-item salad bar and then a steady parade of traditional Brazilian cuts of meat. They come right to your table, carve right for you. It's so good. This one's going to go quick. Grab it Tuesday morning at AshevilleDeal.com.
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We'll be hearing a lot more from them in the Asheville 500 Countdown. Led Zeppelin, Fool in the Rain at 184. Right now, Pink Floyd with Brain Damage at 183.

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0: 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My Hero has got the 176 spot. 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

38 special on 105.9 The Mountain, rocking into the night. And that's the title track to their third studio release. Came out back in 79. I'm Gibson, and welcome to Southern Fried Saturday Night. Grateful to be filling in for JB once more. ZZ Top in there with Stages. That's from Afterburner. And Dusty Hill would have celebrated his 77th birthday this past Tuesday. Of course, we lost Dusty in 2021, but we remember our Southern Rock heroes every week here on the Mountain, every Saturday night. Especially, we got it started with the Allman Brothers Band, going back to Eat a Peach. For Stand Back, great tune.

0: from the brothers there. I hope you're enjoying your Southern Fried Saturday night, and thanks for choosing the Mountain to be a part of it. Stick around. 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

105.9 The Mountain, The Black Crowes with Remedy from Southern Harmony and Musical Companion. That was released on May 12th, 1992. The album turned 34 last week. I'm Gibson, and welcome back to Southern Fried Saturday Night. We heard from Driving and Crying before that. Mystery Road, released back in 89, had the track Straight to Hell on it. A great one. And it's been covered by a handful of people, including Darius Rucker, Foodie and the Blowfish fame. Thanks for choosing The Mountain to be a part of your Southern Fried Saturday Night. We got more on the way. Blackfoot coming up. Outlaws, too. But right now, a song that if you knew me in college, when this one came on, I was officially in my cups, if you know what I mean. Charlie Daniels Band, On the Mountain, from Fire on the Mountain with Trudy.

0: It's Johnny Winter on 105.9 The Mountain, Highway 61 from Second Winter here on Southern Fried Saturday night. It's Gibson, and thanks for hanging out with me. Blackfoot before that, Train going back to Strikes. There's 79 release in. Outlaws gave us Ghost Riders in the Sky. And that song, originally written by Stan Jones in 1948, covered by a whole bunch of folks over the years. But certainly a classic for you there from the Outlaws, going back to their album Ghost Riders, released in 1980. Thanks for choosing the Mountain to be a part of your Southern Fried Saturday night. I'm grateful to be in each week from 6 until 7. Don't go anywhere. We got more on the way. Stevie Ray Vaughan coming up next.
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1: What's up, headbangers? Dee Snider here with your weekly dose of the hard stuff that rocks all night and parties every freaking day. I'll be captaining this USS Heavy Metal through the rockin' and rollin' airwaves with Megadeth, Motley Crue, Metallica, and a whole bunch more that don't start with M. It's gonna be good. Plus, my minions are sifting through about 69 million requests right now. So stay tuned to see if yours is in the mix. It's time to get hard and go heavy together.
2: Yes! Yes! Yes!
1: Stay calm, ma'am. Now, get in! Sit down! Shut up and start banging! This is the House of Hair! Well, I'm jumping into this mess with my first M band of many. This is Metallica, people. So let the banging commence on this week's House of Hair!

Y'all listening to the HOH, and that was Y&T with the intrepid rocker Dave Mattichetti on vocals and guitar. I love me some Y&T. That was Lipstick and Leather. Every girl and a lot of guys were wearing both when that one came out back in 1984. You know I was. I thought he wrote it for me. Dave's been the sole songwriter and frontman for Y&T since 1974, and he's still going strong today. This is Dee Snider, and if you thought I was breaking in to play commercials, you would be wrong, Buffalo Breath. No, I got some requests for some Dio. Hell yeah. This comes from John Aaron in Montgomery, Alabama, listening to 95.1 The Fox. He says, Dee, I am a metal patriot, which is why I love your show. Today's music has no grit, but everything you play has backbone and spirit. I have always felt that Stand Up and Shout by Dio is the quintessential metal tune. It's got it all. So if you give it to me now, I vow to stand up and shout at my radio. From one metal brother to another, if it ain't metal, it's crap. Johnny Boy, thanks for the excellent request. I appreciate your metal patriotism, and we'll be standing and shouting right along with you on this one. So here comes Dio on the House of Hair. Get up your

0: the late and very great Ronnie James Dio, back to back on the HOH. Now, did you know that Ronnie had three stints in Sabbath? It's true. He was with them from 1979 to 1982, then in 1991 and 92, and from 2006 to 2010, they were performing together as Heaven and Hell with Tony, Geezer, and Vinny Appice playing drums. See? You just learned something. All right, up next, I got some Twisted Sister for you. Oh, I love that band. And I will not take it well if you're not here when I return. The House of Hair will be right back. Stick around.
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Maybe a stretch. How about this? This is one of the greatest songs ever written about defiance, rebellion, and anti-authoritarianism. Some have said it is the greatest. Straight from the PMRC Filthy 15 list, thanks for the promo, Tipper. This is my old band, Twisted Sister, with We're Not Gonna Take It on the House of Hair.

0: nothing but a good time. The main theme here at the House of Hair since 1997. Okay, my loyal demons, it's time once again for my OROTW.
1: Official request of the week.
0: The fame and glory this time goes to Molly Draheim. I'm sorry, Molly, can't pronounce your last name. In Waterloo, New York, listening to 101.7 The Wall. Molly says, D, my fiance and I love Judas Priest so much, we named our baby Judas Priest. We listen to the HOH every week religiously and would really appreciate it if you'd play some Priest for us. Wait, your baby's named Judas Priest? Now that's metal! Hey, Molly, did you know we have rocker gear for babies and kids on the HOH website? It's true. I got the Banger Baby onesie for my grandkid. You can check them out at housefaironline.com. All right, I want you to make me proud and make it loud with Judas Priest. It's time to...

0: Charlie Gruden, kickstart your heart. You're doing it wrong. This is the House of Hair, the radio defibrillator. Is it a great station or what? D's out of here, and it's my job to keep the metal alive. Clear. You're welcome. Van Halen's up next. I'm going to take a quick crap. I mean, break. Just don't drop dead while I'm gone. Was that a hint of what song is coming? I hate hints.
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You'll see Running with the Devil, Panama, Hot for Teacher, and all the others that you hear on the radio every day. But this one is on every metalhead's list, even though it rarely gets airplay, except right here on the HOH. This is Drop Dead Legs from the 1984 album. Turn it up!

0: leading you straight into the darkest hour on the Heavy Metal Sundial. You just wrecked the place with Megadeth and Van Halen on the House of Hair. I'm Decider. 1 hour is done, but another is coming, and it's coming hot.
1: Oh, my.
0: Stay calm, sir. What's next, you ask? Hell, I don't know. I put these things together during the break. So take care of your business while I ponder, and meet me back here in a few. Phew!
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